Andras Nelson. Nelson's conducted the Boston Symphony Orchestra as they performed Symphony No. 2 in D by Jean Sibelius. 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We will now listen to Bori 1 and 2 from Cello Suite No. 3 in C by Johann Sebastian Bach, which is transcribed by John Durrott, who is a British composer, guitarist, and writer. Andras Segovia is our guitarist.

That was lovely. We heard Bori 1 and 2 from Cello Suite No. 3 in C by Johann Sebastian Bach, transcribed by John Duarte. Maurice Ravel dedicated his Pavane for a Dead Princess to his patron, Princess de Polignac. The Montreal Symphony Orchestra is directed by Charles Dutoit.

0: We heard Maurice Ravel's Pavane for a Dead Princess. The Montreal Symphony Orchestra was directed by Charles Dutoit. Coming up in the next hour of Concert Hall, we'll have a piano trio by Beethoven and Scenes from Childhood by Schumann.
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0: You are listening to Concert Hall here on the Classical Station, and I am your host, Tanya Greaves. I've been thoroughly enjoying the music this evening, and I hope you've enjoyed it as much as I have. We will now listen to Piano Trio in G, Opus 1, Number 2, by Ludwig van Beethoven. It was first performed in 1795 in the house of Prince Lichnowsky, to whom they are dedicated. The Griffon Trio performs.

The Griffon Trio performed Ludwig von Beethoven's Piano Trio in G, Opus 1, Number 2. We will now listen to Capriccio Arabe by Francesco Torrega, who was a Spanish composer and classical guitarist of the late Romantic period and was called the father of classical guitar. Christopher Parkening performs.

We heard Francesco Torrega's Capriccio Arabe, Christopher Parkening performed. What are your classical music favorites? We'd love to play them as requests and or dedications on All Request Friday and the Saturday Evening Request program. 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We would now listen to Schumann's Scenes from Childhood, Opus 15, which was composed in 1838.

0: And we just heard Robert Schumann's Scenes from Childhood, and the pianist was Mark Pontus. And coming up next, after the top of the hour, station identification, we have Music in the Night, and look forward to your joining me for that. My name is Larry Hall, your host.
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Welcome to Music in the Night on the Classical Station. My name is Larry Hall, your host for the next 2 hours, and thank you so much for joining me. The first piece that we'll hear is by Peter Boyer. It is his first orchestral setting of an American folk tune. It premiered on Independence Day in 2014, and this performance is by the London Symphony Orchestra under the direction of Peter Boyer.

We just heard Peter Boyer conducting the London Symphony Orchestra, performing his composition, Rolling River, Sketches on Shenandoah. Our next selection is by Tommaso Albinoni, Albinoni. Yes. And this piece is his Adagio in G minor. The arrangement is by Remo Zatto. And that piece is commonly attributed to Albinoni. And the piece was actually a piece that was essentially completely composed by Giazzato, and yet he did attribute the fragment that he began with as something he found in a bombed-out library in Dresden, and saying the vast majority of it, experts believe it was produced not by Albinoni. And so this piece is performed by the English String Orchestra under the direction of William Balton.

And we just heard the English String Orchestra under the direction of William Boughton performing the Adagio in G minor by Tommaso Albinoni. And the arrangement was by Remo Cesato. The next piece we'll hear is by Johannes Brahms, his Variations in Fugue in B-flat on a theme by Handel, Opus 24. And this was composed in 1861. It is a monumental soul piano masterpiece that pairs Handel's cheerful B-flat major aria with 25 highly inventive variations and a sweeping complex fugue. It stands as one of the greatest variation sets ever written. The performances by pianist Van Cliburn

And we just heard the great pianist Van Cliveren perform Johannes Brahms' Variations in Fugue in B-flat on a theme by Handel, Opus 24. And our next selection is the quartet in D for two flutes, viola, and cello, performed by the Hanoverian Ensemble, and this is by Johann Christian Bach. It was published in 1784, and it is a delightful classical-era chamber piece and part of his four quartettos, Opus 19, number 2.

0: And we just heard Johann Christian Bach's Quartet in D for two flutes, viola, and cello, performed by the Hanoverian Ensemble. And please stay tuned for the second hour of Music in the Night to hear works by Vivaldi, Zeboldi, and Krauss.
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0: Thank you so much for joining me in the Wednesday evening edition of Music in the Night, and I'm your host, Larry Hall. And our next selection here, beginning the second hour of Music in the Night, we have a piece by Joseph Martin Krauss. It is his Symphony in C Minor, performed by Capella Coloniensis, and the conductor is Hans Martin Linda. This piece is widely considered to be the Swedish-German composer's masterpiece. It stands out for its bold, dramatic contrasts, dark orchestrations, and structural maturity.

And we just enjoyed Capella Coloniensis' performance of the Symphony in C Minor by Joseph Martin Krauss under the direction of Hans Martin Linda. Our next work is a composition by Domenico Cipolli. It is his sonata in A for violin and basso continuo. And Heidi Francia is the violinist, Mario Videla, organ. And this is a captivating Baroque work which follows a four-movement structure showcasing his signature melodic grace alongside an engaging rhythmic and supportive continuo line.

And we just heard Domenico Zoppoli's Sonata in A for Violin and Basso Continuo, performed by Heidi Francia, violin, and Mario Videla, organ. And our next selection is a composition by Antonio Vivaldi, his Cello Sonata No. 3 in A minor. And this is performed by Honor Bilsma, cello, with an ensemble of Venetian musicians. It is a brilliant late Baroque chamber work and is celebrated for its lyrical expressiveness.

And that performance was by Honor Bilsma, cellist, along with an ensemble of Venetian musicians. And the piece was Antonio Vivaldi's Cello Sonata No. 3 in A minor. And our final selection in Music in the Night is a piece by George Frederick Handel, and is his Trio Sonata in F, Opus 2, No. 4, performed by the Heinz Holliger Wind Ensemble.

0: We have just enjoyed George Frideric Handel's Trio Sonata NF Opus 2 Number 4, performed by the Heinz Holliger Wind Ensemble. And I'd like to thank you so much in joining me during this Wednesday evening Music of the Night edition here on the Classical Station. It's been my pleasure to have been able to play a few pieces from our vast 15,000 piece library here of just amazing classical performances. And if you are inclined to stay tuned for Sleepers Awake, we'll start off the first hour of that with Mozart, Mendelssohn, and Haydn.
1: Alphabetically from Adolf Adam to Alexander von Zelimsky and all the composers in between, chronologically from the 16th century to the 21st and all the years in between, you can hear the best of classical music from every style and era all day, every day, right here on WCPE 89.7 FM, Raleigh-Durham, Chapel Hill, WZPE 90.1 FM, Bath, and WURI 90.9 FM, Manteo, North Carolina.

And welcome to this Thursday morning edition of Sleepers Awake. I'm your host, Larry Hall. Thank you so much for joining me. And in this first hour, as I mentioned, we'll have works by Wolfgang Amadeus Mozart and Felix Mendelssohn. But first, we'll begin with a composition by Joseph Haydn. And it is his trio in F for piano, flute, and cello. And its performance is a performance by the classical Chrome. This piece is a very charming two-movement chamber work, unlike typical piano trios of the era where the string parts can feel subordinated. These works actually take advantage of the flute's soaring register to create delightful textures.

flute and cello. And our next selection is a performance of Melas Quartet. It is the string quartet in E minor, opus 44, number 2, by Felix Mendelssohn. And this is a masterpiece of romantic chamber music that was composed during his honeymoon in 1837 and later revised. It perfectly balances virtuosic instrumental writing with profound emotional depth.

That was the Melos Quartet performing the String Quartet in E minor, Opus 44, number 2, by Felix Mendelssohn. That old car sitting in the driveway, taking up space, collecting dust, it could help keep great classical music on the air. 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Our next work is a composition by Wolfgang Amadeus Mozart, his Duo Number 1 in G, and this performance is by Itzhak Perelman, violin, and Pinchas Zuckerman, viola. This piece was composed in 1783 as a favor to help his ailing friend Michael Haydn complete a set of duos for the Archbishop of Salzburg.

That was a performance by Itzhak Perelman, violin, and Pinchas Zuckerman, viola, of Wolfgang Amadeus Mozart's Duo No. 1 in G. And our next composition is by Peter Tchaikovsky, his Symphony No. 1 in G minor, Opus 13, known as Winter Dreams. This performance is by the New Philharmonia Orchestra under the direction of Riccardo Muti. And this piece was composed in 1866. It's his earliest notable large-scale work and is a remarkably evocative piece that captures the snowy landscapes and melancholy nature of a Russian winter.

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We just heard the New Philharmonia Orchestra under the direction of Riccardo Muti perform Peter Tchaikovsky's Symphony No. 1 in G minor, Opus 13, Winter Dreams. And our next composition is the Fantasy in F minor, Opus 49 by Frédéric Chopin. The pianist is Dmitri Paperno. And this work was composed in 1841 and is one of his most profound and expansive solo piano works. It sweeps listeners through a passionate multi-sectional journey from a solemn marching introduction to a soaring chorale and triumphant virtuosic climaxes.

We just heard pianist Dmitri Piperno perform Frédéric Chopin's Fantasy in F Minor, Opus 49.

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1: And this hour of Sleepers Awake will be consumed by one piece. It is the Quintet Number 1 in A by Franz Schmidt. The performance is by Kaya Hosodiah Iyer and Christopher Iyer. Kaya Hosodiah Iyer, pianist, and Christopher Iyer, clarinet. Jennifer Damas, violin. Catherine Steele, viola. Evgeny Rychev, cello. And this piece is a five-movement chamber piece composed in 1938 for clarinet, violin, viola, cello, and piano. It was uniquely written for left hand alone for famous pianist Paul Wittgenstein. And today it is highly celebrated for its soaring lyricism and profound emotional depth.

0: We just heard Franz Schmidt's Quintet No. 1 in A, performed by Kaya Husada Iyer, piano, Christopher Iyer, clarinet, Jennifer Dalmas, violin, and Catherine Steele on viola, along with Evgeny Rychev, cello.
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0: First piece in this fourth hour of Sleepers Awake is one by Richard Strauss. It is his Metamorphosen for 23 solo strings, performed by the New Century Chamber Orchestra. And concertmaster was Nadia Salerno-Sonnenberg. This is a deeply mournful late romantic threnody composed in the final months of World War II, between August 1944 to March 1945, and is a moving musical lament for the destruction of Germany's cultural heritage and its cities.

We just heard a performance of Richard Strauss's Metamorphosen for 23 solo strings by the New Century Chamber Orchestra under the direction of Nadia Salerno-Sonnenberg, concertmaster. And our next selection is a composition by Aram Khachaturian. It is his Ballet Suite No. 2 from Spartacus. This performance is by the Scottish National Orchestra under the direction of Naimi Järvi. And it's a powerful, highly dramatic orchestral selection drawn from his acclaimed 1954 ballet. The suite focuses heavily on the title hero and opens with one of the most famous and passionate pieces in classical music.

0: And we just listened to the Scottish National Orchestra under the direction of Nema Yervi perform Aram's Khachaturian's Ballet Suite No. 2 from Spartacus.
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0: Thank you so much for joining me, your host Larry Hall, for Sleepers Awake on this Thursday morning at the Classical Station. And we'll begin this fifth hour of Sleepers Awake with a piece by Franz Schubert. It's Impromptu in B-flat, D, number 935, number 3. And the performance is by Maria João Pirush, pianist, and this is one of Schubert's most famous and beloved works for solo piano, composed in 1827, just 1 year before his untimely death. It is a masterclass in theme and variations form.

We just heard Maria Zalpirush, pianist, perform Franz Schubert's Impromptu in B-flat. And our next selection is the Andante from Symphony No. 2 in C minor by Anton Bruckner. And this performance is by the Leipzig Gewandhaus Orchestra under the direction of Andres Nelsons. It's celebrated for its deeply spiritual hymn-like beauty, and it relies on an interplay of brass and strings.

We just enjoyed the Leipzig Gewandhaus Orchestra under the direction of Andres Nelsons perform the Andante from Symphony No. 2 in C minor by Anton Bruckner. And our next piece is by Friedrich Kuhlau. It is his Flute Quintet in E, Opus 51, No. 2. And this is a prominent chamber music work written for a unique ensemble of flute, violin, two violas, and cello, and showcases his signature virtuosic and melodic writing for the flute. The performance is by the Juilliard String Quartet, and the flutist is Jean-Pierre Rampal.

We just heard Jean-Pierre Rampal, flutist, perform with the Juilliard String Quartet, Friedrich Kuhlau's Flute Quintet in E, Opus 51, No. 2.

0: Pablo Casals wrote, "Music is the divine way to tell beautiful, poetic things to the heart." 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
1: And now we'll begin with the final hour of Sleepers Awake. I'm your host, Larry Hall. And this piece is the Symphony in A, Opus 12, Number 6, by Luigi Boccherini. And the performance is by the New Philharmonia Orchestra under the direction of Raymond Lepard. And this was a piece composed in 1771. It's one of the standout works from his first unified collection of symphonies, and it's celebrated for its rich lyrical melodies, emotional depth, and dramatic contrasts.

We just enjoyed the New Philharmonia Orchestra's performance of Luigi Boccherini's Symphony in A, Opus 12, Number 6. And that performance was directed by Raymond Leppard. Thank you so much for joining me, Larry Hall, for this edition of Sleepers Awake on the Classical Station. Coming up in the next hour is Rise and Shine with your host, Richard McCorkle, who will bring you works by Handel, Joseph Bologna, Chevalier de Saint-Georges, and Chopin. But first, we have this piece by Niels Gatha. It's his overture, Echoes of Aachen. The performance is by the Danish National Radio Symphony Orchestra under the direction of Dmitri Kitayenko. And this is a piece composed in 1840. It's a landmark Danish romantic overture inspired by the epic mystical poetry of James McPherson. The sweeping melodies of atmospheric orchestration launched Gatha's international career and winning the praise of Felix Mendelssohn.

Niels Gatha with the Overture to the Echoes of Aachen. The Danish National Radio Symphony Orchestra performed under the direction of Dmitri Jenka. We continue with Josef Haydn. The Academy of Ancient Music will perform Symphony No. 4 in D. Christopher Hogwood directs.

Joseph Haydn's Symphony No. 4 in D, performed by the Academy of Ancient Music under the direction of Christopher Hogwood. My thanks goes to Larry Hall for keeping us company and keeping vigil through the night hours with sleepers awake. Rise and Shine is next.

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How about Schubert, Saint-Saëns, and Sibelius? 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

Good morning and welcome to Rise and Shine on the Classical Station. I'm Richard McCorkle. Pleasure spending this morning with you, listening to the music that we love. Today is Thursday, June 25th, 2026. Let's take a look at the weather for Central and Eastern North Carolina. Today will be mostly sunny with a high near 92. Tonight will be mostly clear with a low around 70. And tomorrow for our Friday, it'll be mostly sunny with a high near 95. It will be hot. Heat index values will be as high as 100. Again, that's for tomorrow, so take precautions. Current conditions at the Raleigh-Durham International Airport, it is mostly cloudy with a temperature of 68 degrees. And in a few moments, I'll be announcing our classical conundrum for today. This week's conundrum theme has been inspired by books. And great classical music will be our faithful companion for our morning with works that we can look forward to by Joseph Bologna, as well as George Friedrich Handel, Carl Maria von Weber, and Joseph Haydn. Let's begin our Thursday edition of Rise and Shine with 19th century composer Frédéric Chopin. Maurizio Pollini will perform piano, performing Nocturne in B, right here on the Classical Station.

A beautiful performance by pianist Maurizio Pollini performing Nocturne in B by Frédéric Chopin. This week's classical conundrum theme is inspired by books, and here is today's classical conundrum. Which Hector Berlioz symphony did Goethe's Faust inspire? Which Hector Berlioz symphony did Goethe's Faust inspire? If you know the answer, you can message us on Facebook or call me in the studio at 919-556-0123. We continue with Joseph Bologna, Chevalier de Saint-Georges. The Czech Chamber Philharmonic will perform his Symphonie Concertante. Mikhail Halas conducts.

And we just enjoyed Joseph Bologna, Chevalier de Saint-Georges, with the Symphonie Concertante performed by the Czech Chamber Philharmonic under direction of Michael Halas. Let's continue with George Friedrich Handel. Robert Salter conducts the Guildhall String Ensemble, and they will perform Concerto Grosso in D.

George Read of the Candles Concerto Grosso in D was performed by the Guildhall String Ensemble under the direction of Robert Salter. 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And you're listening to Rise and Shine. I'm Richard McCorkle, and it is a pleasure spending this morning with you listening to the great classical music that we love. Let's continue with Carl Maria von Weber. The City of Birmingham Symphony Orchestra will perform Concertino in E-flat for clarinet and orchestra. Naima Yerevi will conduct, and our featured clarinetist is Janet Hilton, right here on the Classical Station.

Carl Maria von Weber with his concertino in E-flat for clarinet and orchestra. Janet Hilton played clarinet with the City of Birmingham Symphony Orchestra under direction of Naima Yervi. We continue with Joseph Haydn. The London Haydn Quartet will perform Poco Adagio, Cantabile, string quartet in C, also known as the Emperor.

0: The London Haydn Quartet performing Poco Adagio from the String Quartet in C, The Emperor by Joseph Haydn. 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
0: And good morning to you. You're listening to Rise and Shine on the Classical Station, your home of great classical music 24 hours a day, 7 days a week, always with a live announcer. My name is Richard McCorkle. It's my honor and privilege to be spending this morning with you listening to the music that we love. Today is Thursday, June 25th, 2026. Let's take a peek at the weather for Central and Eastern North Carolina. Today will be mostly sunny with a high near 92. Tonight will be mostly clear with a low around 70. And for our Friday, it'll be mostly sunny with a high near 95. Current conditions at the Raleigh-Durham International Airport, we have overcast with a temperature of 67 degrees. And in a few moments, I'll be announcing our classical conundrum for today. This week's theme has been inspired by books. And great classical music continues with works that we can look forward to by Johann Christian Bach, Christopher Rouse, and English lutenist of the Renaissance era, John Johnson. In the meantime, let's enjoy a work by English composer and organist Maurice Greene, who lived from 1696 until 1755. Gary Clark will direct the Baroque Band, and they'll perform Overture No. 1 in D right here on the Classical Station.

Some fine Baroque fare. The Baroque Band performing Overture No. 1 in D by Maurice Greene, an English composer and organist. Gary Clark directed. 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This week's classical conundrum theme is inspired by books. And here is today's classical conundrum. Which Hector Berlioz symphony did Goethe's Faust inspire? Which Hector Berlioz symphony did Goethe's Faust inspire? If you know the answer, you can message us on Facebook or call us in the studio at 919-556-0123. Let's continue with English lutenist of the Renaissance era, John Johnson, who lived from 1545 till 1594. We'll listen to three pieces for lute. We will have two lutenists. They will be Jakob Lindvar and Paul Odette.

And what is better than one lutenist, but two? We had Jakob Lindenbar, as well as Paul Odette, performing three pieces for lute, composed by English lutenists of the Renaissance era, John Johnson. Let's continue with American composer Christopher Rouse, who lived from 1949 until 2019. We will listen to the Aron from Flute Concerto. The Houston Symphony will perform. Christoph Eschenbach will conduct, and our flutist is Carol Winsens, right here on the Classical Station.

And we just enjoyed the Andron from Flute Concerto by American composer Christopher Rouse. The Houston Symphony performed, Christoph Eschenbach conducted, and our flute player was Carol Winsens, and that is from a wonderful release on CD from the Telarc Digital series, American Adagio. It's just beautiful, beautiful piece. Let's continue with 18th century German composer Johann Christian Bach, who lived from 1735 until 1782. The Hamburg Chamber Orchestra will perform Keyboard Concerto in E-flat. Ralph Gattoni will direct. And our pianist is Anastasia Inyushina.

0: Pianist Anastasia Inyushina performed with the Hamburg Chamber Orchestra, performing Keyboard Concerto in E-flat by Johann Christian Bach.
1: Welcome, opera lovers. This is Dr. Jay Pearson, host of Thursday Night Opera. I hope that you will join me for a performance of Georg Friedrich Handel's opera seria, Giulio Cesare in Egitto, or Julius Caesar in Egypt. Tonight, 7 p.m. Eastern, here on the Classical Station.
0: 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And we do have special thanks to iBiblio at the University of North Carolina for its streaming support. iBiblio, the Internet's library, helps the Classical Station bring great classical music to the world. We continue on Rise and Shine on the Classical Station with English composer Gerald Finzi, who lived from 1901 till 1956. The Guildhall String Ensemble will perform 5 bagatelles for clarinet and strings. Robert Salter directs, and renowned clarinetist Richard Stoltzman performs.

0: We just enjoyed Robert Salto directing the Guildhall String Ensemble, performing Five Bagatelles for clarinet and strings, composed by Gerald Finzi. Richard Stoltzman was our clarinetist. 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
0: And good morning to you. You're listening to Rise and Shine on the Classical Station, your home of great classical music, 24 hours a day, 7 days a week, always with a live announcer. And my name is Richard McCorkle, and it is an honor and privilege to be spending time with you listening to the music that we love this morning. Today is Thursday, June 25th, 2026, and let's take a look at the weather for Central and Eastern North Carolina. Today will be mostly sunny with a high near 92. Tonight will be mostly clear with a low around 70. And tomorrow for our Friday, it'll be mostly sunny with a high near 95. Current conditions at the Raleigh-Durham International Airport. It is mostly cloudy with a temperature of 72 degrees. And in a few moments, I'll be announcing our classical conundrum for today for the final time. Before revealing today's answer, this week's conundrum theme has been inspired by books. And great classical music is on its way with works by German composer Max Bruch, as well as Camille Saint-Saëns, and 20th century English composer William Walton. In the meantime, let's enjoy a work by German composer Johann Pachelbel, who lived from 1653 to 1706. The Stuttgart Chamber Orchestra, under the direction of Karl Munschinger, will perform Canon in D. And I would like to dedicate this to longtime listener and friend Alan from Morrisville. And we'd like to dedicate this to his wife, Dorothy, who recently passed. God bless you, Alan.

The beautiful Canon in D by German composer Johann Pachelbel. Karl Munchinger directed the Stuttgart Chamber Orchestra. And again, that is for our longtime listener and friend, Alan, and the recent passing of his wife, Dorothy. God bless. This week's classical conundrum theme is inspired by books. And let's take a look at today's classical conundrum. Which Hector Berlioz symphony did Goethe's Faust inspire? Which Hector Berlioz symphony did Goethe's Faust inspire? If you know the answer, you can message us on Facebook or call us in the studio at 919-556-0123. Let's continue with a piece that was written for a British patriotic film during World War II. William Walton's Spitfire Prelude and Fugue. Nicholas Childs will direct the Black Dyke Band.

The Black Dyke Band performing Spitfire Prelude and Fugue by 20th century English composer William Walton. Nicholas Childs directed. You're listening to Rise and Shine on the Classical Station. I'm Richard McCorkle. Pleasure spending this morning with you, listening to the music that we love, great classical music. Let's continue with German composer Max Bruch, who lived from 1838 till 1920. Christoph Wieneken conducts the North German Radio Philharmonic of Hanover, and they'll perform Romance in A minor. This will feature violinist Arend Rosend.

A beautiful violin performance. Aaron Rosen performing with the North German Radio Philharmonic of Hanover. They performed Romance in A Minor by German composer Max Bruch. Christopher Weineken conducted. A great way to stay in tune with everything that's happening at the Classical Station is to sign up for our e-newsletter Crescendo. 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And you're listening to Rise and Shine on the Classical Station, your home of great classical music. I'm Richard McCorkle. Pleasure spending this morning with you, listening to the music that we love. Let's continue with the RCA Victor Symphony Orchestra, performing Camille Saint-Saëns Avenaise. William Steinberg will conduct. And our violinist for this performance, which is from 1951, is Yasha Heifetz.

From a June 1951 performance, Yascha Heifetz joining the RCA Victor Symphony Orchestra performing Havanaise by Camille Saint-Saëns. William Steinberg conducted.

This week's classical conundrum theme has been inspired by books. And here was today's classical conundrum. Which Hector Berlioz symphony did Goethe's Faust inspire? We had two answers, and I will tell you why. Number one was Symphonie Fantastique, and the other one was The Damnation of Faust. Now, the Symphonie Fantastique was composed in 1830, and it was a groundbreaking program symphony that tells the story of an artist's obsessive love and hallucinatory visions through vividly orchestrated movements. Along with Goethe's book Faust, he was also inspired by the unrequited love of actress Harriet Smithson, who he eventually won over and married. Way to go. Later in 1845, Berlioz returned to the material, expanding it into a larger scale work that he called The Damnation of Faust. I wanted to thank everybody who participated today. We had Edith and Scott in Kill Devil Hills, Roger in Nashville, North Carolina, Andrew in Jackson, Mississippi, Alicia in Mebane, Alan in Morrisville, Andrew in St. Louis, Missouri, Ann in Chapel Hill, Barb and Carrie, Bev in Durham, Bill in Mebane, Kathy in Bedford, New Hampshire, Charlie in Williamston, Cynthia in Clayton, Dennis in Wheaton, Illinois, Fernando and Marion Snow Camp, Gordon and Linda in Southern Pines, Greg and Julie in Cleveland Heights, Ohio, Henrik in Chapel Hill, Jackson in Raleigh, Jeff in Autumn in Whitsett, Jenny in Durham, Paul in Raleigh, Doug in Cary, Mark in Gouldsboro, Pennsylvania, Mark in Brandon, Florida. We also had Carol in Chapel Hill, Christine in Greensboro, Diane in Chapel Hill, Jim in Liberty, Joanne in Wilson, John in Holly Springs, Kathy in Randleman, Kim in Fayetteville, Linda in Ann Arbor, Michigan, Lisa and Carlos in Durham, Pamela and Greg in Morrisville, Ray in Alberta, Sim in Farrington Village, Steve in Graham, John in Asheville, Stephen in Hillsboro, Susan and Bob in Kill Devil Hills, Thayer and Tammy in Chapel Hill. We also had Tom in Garner, Trisha in Whitsett, Wanda in Hope Mills, Willard in Apex, Chris in Wendell, as well as Christine and good old Rico in Montpelier, Virginia. I want to thank you again for all who participated. We continue with Rise and Shine here on the Classical Station with Nikolai Rimsky-Korsakov's The Calendar Prince from Scheherazade. Ernest Ansermé will conduct the Suisse Romande Orchestra. Playing the solo violin is Laurent Finuvesch, right here on the Classical Station.

The Colander Prince from Scheherazade by Nikolai Rimsky-Korsakov. Ernest Ansermet conducted the Swiss Romande Orchestra. Our solo violinist was Laurent Finivesh. Let's continue with Arcangelo Corelli with his work Sonata da Chiesa, which means church sonata. The New York Brass Quintet will perform.

Recorded in concert at Yale University in February 28, 1983, we heard the New York Brass Quintet perform Sonata da Chiesa, which means church sonata, composed by Arcangelo Corelli. Let's continue with Dietrich Buxtehude. We'll listen to his Trio Sonata No. 6 in D minor. This will be performed by the wonderful Boston Museum Trio.

0: The Boston Museum Trio performing Trio Sonata No. 6 in D minor by Dietrich Buxtehude.
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0: And good morning to you. 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And my name is Richard McCorkle, and it is a pleasure spending this morning with you listening to the music that we love. Today is Thursday, June 25th, 2026, and we have some great works coming our way by German composer Luis Spahr, his Symphony No. 2 in D minor, as well as Brazilian Popular Suite by Brazilian composer Etar Villa-Lobos. In the meantime, let's enjoy a work by Russian composer Alexander Glazunov. We will listen to Alexander Anisimov conduct the Moscow Symphony Orchestra, performing Entr'acte from Ramonda, Act 1, right here on the Classical Station.

And we just enjoyed Entr'acte from Raymonda, Act 1 by Alexander Glazunov. Alexander Anisimov conducted the Moscow Symphony Orchestra. 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Be sure to follow us on Facebook and Instagram to be updated with all things classical. And we also have a YouTube channel, the Classical Station -897. Give us a follow as we add exciting and informative content on a regular basis. Let's continue with the Singapore Symphony, performing Symphony No. 2 in D minor by German composer Louis Spahr, who lived from 1784 until 1859. Chu Hoy conducts.

The Singapore Symphony performing Symphony No. 2 in D minor by Louis Spahr. Chu Hoy conducted. You're listening to Rise and Shine on the Classical Station. I'm Richard McCorkle. Thank you so much for joining me this morning. Classical Cafe is coming up shortly, featuring the works of Franz Schubert, Antonio Vivaldi, Antonin Dvorak, Wolfgang Amadeus Mozart, and more. So be sure to stay with us and continue to listen and enjoy Classical Cafe with your host, George Leaf, right here on the Classical Station. Let's continue with guitarist Pepe Romero with a performance of Brazilian Popular Suite composed by Etar Villa-Lobos.

0: Brazilian composer Heitor Villa-Lobos with the Brazilian popular suite performed by guitarist Pepe Romero.
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2: Welcome to Classical Cafe. I'm your host, George Leaf. Delighted to have you listening along with me today. We'll be sharing some great music, and since we've entered the glorious season of summer, we'll hear a couple of works inspired by summer. First, though, my thanks to Richard McCorkle for getting us off to a great start with Rise and Shine. We begin our program with music by Wolfgang Amadeus Mozart, his Serenade No. 11 in E-flat major. He composed this piece in 1781 for a wind ensemble consisting of two clarinets, two horns, and two bassoons. Later, he added two oboes. We will hear this five-movement serenade played for us by the Donizetti Quintet with Franz Wester conducting.

The marvelous music of Mozart to begin today's Classical Cafe. We heard his Serenade number 11 for Winds. We heard the Donizetti Quartet in that recording, led by Franz Wester. Did you know that many companies will double or even triple their employees' donations to nonprofits? Check to see if your company will match your gift by visiting our website, theclassicalstation.org. From there, click on Donate and then Matching Gifts. Now, to round out this first hour, we turn to the great Czech composer Antonín Dvořák. He wrote three concerti, the first for the piano, the last one for the cello, and in between, one for the violin. Dvořák began working on this concerto in 1879, and after he finished his draft, he sent it to the great violin virtuoso Joseph Joachim for his consideration. Dvořák hoped that Joachim would perhaps make a few technical comments and then want to perform it. But Joachim didn't like Dvořák's innovations, and he dallied. Not until 1883 did Dvořák finally give up on pleasing Joachim, and he published the work as he wanted it. We'll hear his violin concerto in A minor. Josef Svensson both plays the solo and conducts the Scottish Chamber Orchestra.

0: We have enjoyed the music of Antonín Dvořák. That was his Violin Concerto in A Minor. In our recording, Joseph Svensson both played the violin solo and conducted the Scottish Chamber Orchestra. 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You won't want to miss a note.
1: We've got brass, trumpets and trombones, tubas and horns. 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
0: Welcome back to Classical Cafe. I'm your host, George Leaf. Delighted to have you listening along with me today. We will begin this hour of our program with probably the most famous work ever inspired by summer, Summer from the Four Seasons by Antonio Vivaldi. The Four Seasons, a set of violin concerto inspired by poems about the seasons, was written around 1718. In our recording, Joshua Bell both plays the solo and leads the Academy of St. Martin in the Fields.

music to celebrate the oncoming of summer. We heard Summer from the Four Seasons by Antonio Vivaldi. In that recording, Joshua Bell both played the solo and led the Academy of St. Martin in the Fields. 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And did you know that we have a YouTube channel? 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Give us a follow as we add exciting and informative content on a regular basis. Next on Classical Cafe, music by Franz Schubert, that amazingly prolific but sadly short-lived Austrian composer. In 1827, he wrote two sets of piano works he called Impromptus. From that second set, which wasn't published until 1839, we'll hear number 4 in F minor. Our performer, Grigory Sokolov.

We have enjoyed the music of Franz Schubert. That was his impromptu in F minor, Opus 142, number 4, played for us by Grigory Sokolov. Love classical music? 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Next on Classical Cafe, another piece celebrating the summer season. It's entitled In a Summer Garden by the British composer Frederick Delius, who was a master of the short, evocative symphonic poem. We will hear this 1908 composition as Richard Hickox conducts the Bournemouth Symphony Orchestra.

music to celebrate the onset of summer. We heard In a Summer Garden by British composer Frederick Delius. In that recording, Richard Hickox conducted the Bournemouth Symphony Orchestra. 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And now, to round out this hour, we have for you a wonderful musical collaboration. Offenbachiana is the name of the piece, melodies by Jacques Offenbach from his operas, arranged by the conductor and composer Manuel Rosenthal. In our recording of this 1953 work, Manuel Rosenthal himself conducts the Monte Carlo Philharmonic.

0: we have enjoyed Offenbachiana, music by Jacques Offenbach, as arranged by Manuel Rosenthal in 1953. In that recording, Manuel Rosenthal himself conducted the Monte Carlo Philharmonic. 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And be sure to follow us on Facebook and Instagram at The Classical Station to stay on top of all things classical. Looking ahead now to our next hour on Classical Cafe, you'll be hearing works by Gabriel Fauré, Agustin Barrios, and Arcangelo Corelli. You won't want to miss a note.
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0: Welcome back to Classical Cafe. I'm your host, George Leaf. So glad to have you listening along with me today. We will begin this hour of our program with music by the French composer Gabriel Fauré, the first of his two quintets for piano and strings. Fauré labored over this work for many years, beginning it in 1887 and not publishing it until 1905. The quintet was dedicated to the famed violin virtuoso Eugénie Sai. In this recording, Jean Hubeau plays the piano. He's joined by the Via Nova Quartet.

We have enjoyed the music of Gabriel Fauré. That was his piano quintet number 1 in D minor. In that recording, Jean Hubeau played the piano, joined by the Via Nova Quartet. Ever wish you could tell us exactly what you think of the music you're hearing? Now you can. 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Next on Classical Cafe, music by the best-known composer from Paraguay, Agustin Barrios. He was a guitar virtuoso who lived from 1885 to 1944. We only hear his Coro de Sobada, Nostalgic City, performed by Angel Romero.

A charming work by Paraguayan composer Agustin Barrios. That was Coro de Sobada, played for us by Angel Romero. A great way to stay in tune with everything happening at the Classical Station is to sign up for our e-newsletter Crescendo. 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For our penultimate piece on Classical Café, we return to the Baroque era for music by Arcangelo Corelli. He was a violin virtuoso who lived from 1653 to 1713. He didn't write a great amount of music, but what he did write was very important in the development of both the sonata and concerto forms. We've chosen his Sonata da Chiesa, Church Sonata, in G major, opus 1, number 9. Charles Medlem conducts London Baroque.

Music by Arcangelo Corelli. We heard his Sonata da Chiesa in G major, Opus 1, number 9. Charles Medlem conducted London Baroque in that recording. It's been a great pleasure for me to bring you the music today on Classical Cafe. I hope you'll stay tuned for As You Like It coming up next. Your host, James Steelman, will be playing works by Beethoven, Handel, Bach, and other great composers. Well, we just heard some music by Arcangelo Corelli, and so let's finish up our program now by variations on a theme by Corelli, by Sergei Rachmaninoff, his Opus 42, one of his last works. We'll hear it played for us now by Shura Cherkassy.

0: Music by Sergei Rachmaninoff to bring today's Classical Cafe to a conclusion. We heard his variations on a theme by Corelli, Opus 42. Our performer was Shura Cherkassy. My name is George Leaf, and I hope you've enjoyed the music today as much as I've enjoyed bringing it to you. Please stay tuned now for As You Like It with your host, James Steelman.
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2: Good afternoon, and thank you for joining me for As You Like It on the Classical Station. Member-supported and volunteer-powered since 1978, I'm James Steelman, and coming up, we'll be enjoying works by Georg Friedrich Handel, Johann Sebastian Bach, but first, Ludwig van Beethoven's Piano Concerto No. 2. Now, he actually wrote Piano Concerto No. 2 before Piano Concerto No. 1. It's one of those numbering mix-ups that happens when publishers get involved. But he composed it in his early 20s and kept tinkering with it for years, which tells you something about how hard he was on himself, even early on. What we'll hear today is a young composer still finding his voice, but already showing flashes of the boldness that would define everything that came after. James Levine conducts the Philharmonia Orchestra with Evgeny Kissin as the piano soloist.

Evgeny Kisin performed the piano solo in Ludwig von Beethoven's Piano Concerto No. 2 in B-flat, Opus 19, conducted by James Levine and performed by the Philharmonia Orchestra. Next, we have George Frideric Handel Concerto Grosso in B-flat No. 6, Opus 6, No. 7. His Opus 6 Concerti Grossi are sometimes called the greatest set of concertos of the Baroque era, which is high praise in an era when concertos were practically a competitive sport. He wrote all 12 of them in just a few weeks in 1739, which sounds improbable until you realize that Handel was famous for working at a pace that left everyone around him exhausted. The Academy of Ancient Music plays them on period instruments, and their director, Andrew Mansi, has a real gift for bringing out the dance rhythms underneath all of that elegance.

Andrew Mansi conducting the Academy of Ancient Music in that performance of George Frideric Handel's Concerto Grosso in B-flat, Opus 6, Number 7. Next, we have Murray Pariah performing Johann Sebastian Bach's Prelude from the English Suite No. 2 in A minor, BWV 807. Despite its name, Bach's English suites have no particular connection to England. The title may have come from a dedication to an English nobleman or possibly just from a copyist's label that stuck. The prelude from this second suite is a substantial piece on its own, almost concerto-like in scope. Murray Pariah recorded the complete set, and his approach is unusually warm for Bach, less like clockwork mechanism and more like a conversation.

Murray Pariah performed Johann Sebastian Bach's Prelude from the English Suite No. 2 in A minor, BWV 807. Georg Philipp Telemans was one of the most prolific composers who ever lived. He wrote somewhere around 3,000 works, which is so many the cataloging took scholars most of the 20th centuries. His chamber music tends to be witty and light-footed, and this quartet, the quartet in E minor for flute and strings, shows off that quality quite nicely. The lineup here is remarkable. Isaac Stern on violin, Jean-Pierre Rampal flute, Mstislav Rostropovich cello, and Matthias Spader lute. That's three of the great soloists of the late 20th century sharing a single ensemble.

0: Georg Philipp Telemann's Quartet in E Minor for Flute and Strings, performed by Isaac Stern, Jean-Pierre Rampal, Mstislav Rostropovich, and Matthias Spader.
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0: 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I'm James Steelman. Richard Strauss called an Alpine Symphony a tone poem about a single day in the mountains, from before sunrise to the descent after a storm. He scored it for a massive orchestra, including wind machines, thunder machines, and offstage horns, and he gave every section of the hike its own musical chapter: the climb, the summit, the thunderstorm, the quiet walk at dusk. This is essentially unheard of for an orchestral work that it runs without a stop for almost 50 minutes. We have the Staatskapelle Weimar performing, and Antoni Witt is our conductor.

0: Antoni Witt conducted the Staatskapelle Weimar in Richard Strauss's An Alpine Symphony, Opus 64.
1: Welcome, opera lovers. This is Dr. Jay Pearson, host of Thursday Night Opera. I hope that you will join me for a performance of Georg Friedrich Handel's opera seria, Giulio Cesare in Egitto, or Julius Caesar in Egypt. Tonight, 7 p.m. Eastern, here on the Classical Station.
0: Alexis Weissenberg performs Claude Debussy's The Girl with the Flaxen Hair from Preludes, Book 1. Debussy took the title of his prelude from a poem by the Scottish poet Robert Burns, which makes it a French composer's impression of a Scottish poem, which is a very Debussy kind of thing to do. It's one of the most immediately accessible things he ever wrote. Short, simple on the surface, and almost entirely built from a single melody.

0: from Preludes, Book One, The Girl with the Flaxen Hair, composed by Claude Debussy and performed by Alexis Weissenberg.
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0: And this is As You Like It on the Classical Station, where we love this music every bit as much as you do. My name is James Steelman, and we continue our time together with Wolfgang Amadeus Mozart's Serenade No. 13 in G, Kürschel 525, Eine kleine Nachtmusik. Mozart wrote this in a single evening in 1787, the same year he was finishing Don Giovanni, which puts it in pretty good company for a piece he apparently dashed off without a commission and never mentioned again. The title translates as A Little Night Music, and it was originally written for a small string ensemble. Yuri Bashmet and the Moscow soloist keep it lean and elegant, certainly the way Mozart intended.

eine kleine Nachtmusik. Wolfgang Amadeus Mozart's Serenade No. 13 in G, Kerschel 525, performed by the Moscow soloist under the direction of Yuri Bashmet. Stay tuned at the top of the hour for Allegro. We'll be enjoying works by Carl Maria von Weber, Frédéric Chopin, Gioachino Rossini, the 530 Waltz, and much, much more. Immediately following As You Like It at the top of the hour, that's Allegro. And to bring As You Like It to a close, we have Antonin Dvorak's Piano Quartet No. 2 in E-flat, Opus 87. Dvorak wrote this quartet in 1889, just a few years before his American period, and it has that same quality of warmth and folk-inflected melody that he'd become famous for in the New World Symphony. It's not as well known as some of his other chamber pieces, which is a shame, because the slow movement in particular, you'll notice, is as beautiful as anything he wrote. The Suk Trio is joined by violist Josef Kudusek for this recording.

0: the Souk Trio with Josef Kadusek, performing Antonín Dvořák's Piano Quartet No. 2 in E-flat, Opus 87.
1: Oliver Sacks wrote, "Music can pierce the heart directly. 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

Welcome to Allegro on the Classical Station, your home for great classical music. My name is James Steelman, and coming up, we'll be enjoying works by Frédéric Chopin, Gioachino Rossini, but first we have Carl Maria von Weber. Weber wrote Oberon for London's Covent Garden in 1826 and conducted the premiere himself. The overture pulls together the opera's best themes, including that famous opening horn call, into a single, compact showcase. Yevgeny Mravinsky leads the Leningrad Philharmonic.

Yevgeny Mravinsky conducted the Leningrad Philharmonia Orchestra in that performance of the Overture to Oberon, composed by Carl Maria von Weber. Next, we have Frédéric Chopin, Waltz in A-flat, Opus 34, number 1. Chopin's Opus 34 waltzes were published together but written years apart. This one dates from around 1835, when he was living in Paris and moving in circles that include Liszt, Berlioz, and Delacroix. It's brilliant and demanding, and nothing like a dance floor waltz. Lang Lang plays it here.

Long Long performed Frédéric Chopin's Waltz in A-flat, Opus 34, number 1. Gioachino Rossini was 20 when the opera Tancredi premiered in Venice in 1813, and it made him famous overnight. The overture became so popular, it was played as a standalone piece all across Europe, essentially making Rossini's career before the opera itself had its chance to travel. The Orpheus Chamber Orchestra plays without a conductor, as they always do.

The Orpheus Chamber Orchestra performing the overture to the opera Tancredi, composed by Gioachino Rossini. Next up, we have Ludwig van Beethoven's Allegretto in B-flat for piano trio. Now, this is a minor Beethoven oddity, a standalone trio movement that doesn't belong to any numbered work. However, short pieces like this give you a glimpse into Beethoven thinking on a smaller scale without the major architectural ambitions of the big sonatas and symphonies. It's a glorious and beautiful, if somewhat minimal, piece. The Trio Elegiaque performs it here.

Trio Elegiaque, performing Ludwig van Beethoven's Allegretto in B-flat for piano trio. Next we have the Flautino Concerto in C, RV 443, composed by Antonio Vivaldi. Now the flautina Vivaldi wrote for is a tiny sopranino recorder, not the modern piccolo, though piccolo is often used today since the original instrument is fairly rare. Vivaldi wrote this concerto for the girls at the Ospedale della Pietra in Venice, where he taught for much of his career. Jennifer Burton plays the piccolo here with a small chamber ensemble.

Jennifer Bowden performed our Antonio Vivaldi's Faustino Concerto in CRV 443. Our next work is Joseph Haydn's Symphony No. 3 in C, Alleluia. Haydn borrowed the melody for this symphony's opening movement straight from a Gregorian chant for Easter, hence the nickname. He did this kind of thing fairly often, weaving plain chant into orchestral works in a way that would have been instantly recognizable to his audience. Nicholas Ward conducts the Northern Chamber Orchestra.

0: Symphony No. 30 in C, composed by Joseph Haydn and performed here by the Northern Chamber Orchestra under the direction of Nicholas Ward.
1: 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And W219DW, Buxton.
0: I'm James Steelman, and this is Allegro. Thank you for joining me here on the Classical Station, your companion in the world of classical music, 24 hours a day, online at theclassicalstation.org, and on our apps for iOS and Android. Coming up, we'll be enjoying works by Ottorino Respighi and Giuseppe Verdi, but first, Hector Berlioz. Paganini commissioned Harold in Italy, asking Berlioz for a viola concerto to show off a new Stradivarius that he purchased. When Berlioz delivered it, Paganini decided the solo part wasn't showy enough and never performed it. He did, however, hear it years later and was so moved that he gave Berlioz 20,000 francs on the spot. Laurent Varnet plays viola with the Bastille Opera Orchestra under the direction of Myung-Whun Chung.

Laurent Vernet was the viola soloist with the Bastille Opera Orchestra under the direction of Myung-Gun Chung in Hector Berlioz's Serenade from Harold in Italy, Opus 16. This is the finale coming up of Respighi's The Pines of Rome. It's The Pines of the Appian Way, and it's one of the loudest endings in the orchestral repertoire. The Appian Way was ancient Rome's great road south. Respighi imagines a Roman legion marching up it at dawn, brass and percussion building to an almost overwhelming climax. Riccardo Muti leads the Philadelphia Orchestra.

Ricardo Muti conducted the Philadelphia Orchestra in that brilliant performance of Ottorino Respighi's Pines of the Appian Way from The Pines of Rome. That old car sitting in your driveway, taking up space, collecting dust, it could help keep great classical music on the air. 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Giuseppe Verdi's Grand March from Aida is one of those pieces so tied to spectacle that's easy to forget how carefully Verdi constructed it. Aida premiered in Cairo in 1871, commissioned for the opening of the Suez Canal. Though the canal actually opened 2 years earlier and the opera missed the deadline. Our performance today is Lorraine Mazel, leading the Vienna Philharmonic in their annual outdoor summer night concert.

Lauren Mazel conducted the Vienna Philharmonic in that performance of Giuseppe Verdi's Grand March from the opera Aida. 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Next, we have Leo Delibes' Dances from Lakme. Delibes set Lakme in British colonial India, and he researched Indian scales and rhythms to give the score an exotic flavor. Though filtered through a very French opera sensibility, the ballet sequences in the opera became so popular that they were often extracted and performed on their own. Eric Kunzel leads the Cincinnati Pops.

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Hans Christian Lumbye was the Johann Strauss of Copenhagen. He led the Tivoli Gardens Orchestra for over two decades and wrote hundreds of dances and concert pieces that were enormously popular in Denmark. He's much less known outside of Scandinavia, which makes this piece, the Amelie Waltz, a lovely discovery. Gennady Rozhdestvensky conducts the Danish Radio Symphony.

the Amelie Waltz, composed by Hans Christian Lumbye and performed here by the Danish National Radio Symphony Orchestra under the direction of Gennady Rozhdestvensky. Next, we have Consolation No. 3 in D-flat, Lento Placido, composed by Franz Liszt. Liszt's six consolations are among the quietest things he ever wrote, a deliberate contrast to the showpiece virtuosity he was famous for. Number 3 is perhaps the most beloved of the set, slow and almost hymn-like. The subtitle Lento Placido means slowly, peacefully. Simon Bartow plays it here.

Simon Bartow performed Franz Liszt, Consolation No. 3 in D-flat, Lento Placido. Most people know this piece, Paul Dukas' The Sorcerer's Apprentice, from Disney's Fantasia, where Mickey Mouse can't stop the enchanted brooms from flooding the workshop. Well, Dukas based it on a Goethe poem about exactly that scenario, a young apprentice who borrows his master's magic and loses control of it. This performance is unusual. Buzz Brass plays it as a brass ensemble with Jonathan Oldergarm on the organ.

0: The Sorcerer's Apprentice, composed by Paul Dukas, performed here by Buzz Brass with Jonathan Oldergarm, organ.
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0: Next, we have Robert Schumann's Scherzo from Opus 52. Opus 52 is Schumann's overture, scherzo, and finale, a three-movement orchestral work that doesn't quite fit any standard category. Schumann called it a symphony, then changed his mind. The scherzo is the liveliest of the three, quick and a little mischievous. Nema Yervi leads the London Symphony.

Naomi Yerby conducted the London Symphony Orchestra in that delightful performance of Robert Schumann's Scherzo from Opus 52. Our next work is Felix Mendelssohn's Octet in E-flat, Opus 20. Mendelssohn wrote this octet at 16. Oh my goodness, what was I doing at 16? Not writing octets, I'm sure. But it was one of the facts that was hard to process when you actually hear this piece. It's written for 8 strings, 4 violins, 2 violas, 2 cellos, and he asked them all to play as a single orchestra rather than 2 quartets straighting back and forth. It's an amazing work. The Academy of St. Martin in the Field Chamber Ensemble plays it here.

Felix Mendelssohn's Octet in E-flat, Opus 20, performed by the Academy of St. Martin in the Fields Chamber Ensemble. The Classical Station is thrilled to announce the recipients of the 2026 Education Fund grant cycle. 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Johann Strauss Jr. wrote well over 400 waltzes, so it's inevitable that some wonderful ones just get overlooked. Our next work, the Village Tales Waltz, is one of those, less famous than the Blue Danube or the Emperor, but just as polished. Alfred Walter leads the Czechoslovak State Philharmonic.

That was the Village Tales Waltz, composed by Johann Strauss Jr. and performed by Alfred Walter, conducting the Czechoslovak State Philharmonic. We bring Allegro to a close with the Fantasia on a theme of Thomas Tallis, performed by the Orpheus Chamber Orchestra, composed by Rafe Vaughan Williams.

0: Fantasia on a theme of Thomas Tallis, composed by Ralph Vaughan Williams and performed for us by the Orpheus Chamber Orchestra. Thank you for joining us here on the Classical Station. Next, Thursday Night Opera House.
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You are listening to The Classical Station, and I am your host, Dr. J. Pearson. I'm glad that you have tuned in this evening to listen to our featured opera, which is Giulio Cesare in Egitto, or Julius Caesar in Egypt. The opera is oftentimes referred to just as Giulio Cesare or Julius Caesar. It is an opera seria, which was first performed in 1724 in London. It was an extreme success, and the opera is in three acts. It is loosely based on the Roman Civil War. It was first performed in the United States in 1927 at Smith College in Massachusetts. However, it became very popular when New York City Opera took it on in 1966, and the young Beverly Sills sang the role of Cleopatra. And as a result of the performance at New York City Opera in 1966, and this recording, which actually came out before that, catapulted her into operatic stardom. The three-act Julius Caesar in Egypt is a historical episode inspired by Caesar's military campaign in Egypt in 48 BC. We will hear Act 1 first, then take a quick break, and then we will hear Acts 2 and 3 without interruption. In the beginning of the opera, Act 1, Caesar arrives in Egypt in pursuit of his enemy, Pompey, who has fled with his army after suffering defeat. Cornelia is Pompey's wife, and his son, Sesto, plead for mercy and peace, which the victor generously grants. Though none of them are aware that King Ptolemy of Egypt had already killed Pompey in order to win Caesar's approval. When the Egyptian general Aquila offers him the head of the enemy, Caesar condemns the gesture with disgust and orders that the remains of his enemy be given heroic honors. Aquila informs Ptolemy of Caesar's unexpected decision and promises to kill him in exchange for Cornelia's hand. Cleopatra, Ptolemy's sister, tries to seduce the Roman leader under the guise of the escort girl whose name is Lydia, using Caesar's favor to seize the Egyptian throne, to which she is entitled as the firstborn. The act ends when Sesto unsuccessfully challenges Ptolemy and is arrested along with his mother. We have a wonderful cast in this recording of Julius Caesar by Handel. In the role of Julius Caesar, we will hear Norman Tregel. As I mentioned earlier, in the role of Cleopatra, we have Beverly Sills. Cornelia will be sung by Maureen Forrester, and Sesto by Beverly Wolfe. Ptolemy will be performed by Spiro Malas, Aquila by Dominic Cossa. Michael Devlin sings the role of Niremus, and Curio will be performed by William Beck. This is the New York City Opera recording by the New York City Opera Orchestra and Chorus under the performance of Julius Rudel. This is a remaster on BMG Classics, but the performance is actually from 1962. And now, here on the Classical Station, Giulio Cesare in Egitto, or Julius Caesar in Egypt.